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2: Oh, Rocky Top, you'll always be.
3: Dolly Parton performed Rocky Top countless times throughout her career. It's a love letter to Tennessee, and it's the unofficial fight song of the University of Tennessee. And now the football team is going to show Parton some love.
4: We'll be wearing a sticker patch on the back of our helmet to recognize her accomplishments and everything that she's meant and had an impact here on Tennessee.
3: And they'll be doing it all season long. That's Volunteers coach Josh Heupel. He says the patch is a butterfly, which is rooted in Dolly's brand. The state of Mississippi isn't too happy with the way the nation is remembering Parton.
5: Olive Branch Mayor Ken Adams took to social media to challenge the half-staff tributes, which remain in effect through the end of today. Adams argues the honor should be reserved strictly for military heroes, fallen first responders, and major statesmen. President Trump ordered flags lowered for a week following Parton's death, with Governor Reeves directing Mississippi agencies to follow suit. Adams maintains that municipal leaders should have the ability to make a decision for his or her city. I'm Mark Mayfield.
3: John Galliano says he's sorry for making anti-Semitic remarks and any pain that he might have caused Jewish people. His comments come a day after the Metropolitan Museum of Art canceled plans to honor him at next year's Met Gala. Beyonce's Be Good Foundation is sending $200,000 to help with relief efforts in storm-damaged parts of Indiana. That's entertainment. I'm Daria Albinger.
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7: 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Touchdown, Gators.
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9: A quiet residential neighborhood erupts in chaos. Carmine Galante, the feared boss of the Bonanno crime family, lies dead. His cigar still clutched between his teeth.
10: Masked men walked into Joe and Mary's luncheonette in Brooklyn today and gunned down Carmine Galante, a man believed to be the most powerful mafia chieftain in the country.
9: The execution sent shockwaves through the criminal underworld and set the stage for one of the most pivotal criminal cases in New York City history. From the minds behind the acclaimed television series comes Law and Order: Criminal Justice System. This isn't a scripted drama. These are real stories told by the people who have lived them.
11: My father should have been a dead man.
9: For decades, the mafia had New York City in a stranglehold, with law enforcement seemingly powerless to intervene. But the murder of Carmine Galante marked the beginning of the end. Discover how a group of young prosecutors took on the mafia, and with the help of law enforcement, brought down its most powerful figures. I'm Anasika Nicolazzi, and from Wolf Entertainment and iHeart Podcasts, this is Law & Order Criminal Justice System.
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13: 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And boy, oh boy, do they have a lot to say about it. 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
6: I'm Julian Edelman. That's Rob Gronkowski. And guess what, folks? We're teammates again. And we're going to welcome you guys all to Dudes on Dudes.
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6: That sounds a little weird, but that's what this is going to be. 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
1: You know what's funny? To appease Rob G so much, and then you reminded me. I cleaned up my area so fast. Notice what I don't have in my ears?
2: You threw out the notes?
1: No, my headphones. I put the headphones.
2: No, you didn't, because you know we got to get out of here, because it's closing time.
1: I threw away the notes. I know the last one. The last one's always about the podcast, right, Rob G?
2: You put your headphones. I didn't see you get up and move the headphones.
1: Yeah, because you were locked in, worried about this Mariners Red Sox.
2: They're trying to choke it down again.
1: You should see him. He was talking more to me about this, and he was talking to Trey Wingo. He's sitting there. All right, so 1, 2, 3, 9. What you got to do? Get him out. So, okay, I can give up a ground up single. I can give that up. But right now, and I told him, I said, they're going to get 3 runs right now. They're going to the night 9-7. It's the Odd Couple on a Trash Talking Tuesday. Thank you, Fred Dreyer, Trey Wingo. All of you calling for Trash Talking Tuesday. Appreciate all of it. Ephraim Salam as well. Packed show, great show. Download the pod if you miss any of it. All you got to do is search the Odd Couple wherever you get your podcast. You'll find it, a best of version, a full version. Rob G will get that up at some point. There you go. Look at you. Why are you fist pumping?
2: No. I was just, something is in my elbow right there. You know me. I don't root. I don't care.
1: Yeah. You know me on YouTube, right?
2: Oh.
1: Elijah, rewind that clip. Run it back.
2: No, it was not. I was like something in my.
1: Yeah. Boy, you did it better than Tiger Woods with a red polo on a Sunday.
2: Yeah, right.
1: Oh, go download the podcast. Rob G will get it up in a little bit.
2: All right, we got
1: a
2: last call. Ready?
1: Yeah, let's really get to it.
3: This is the last call.
1: Let's go!
4: It's last call. Last call time on the Odd Couple.
1: Like I can just hear it from yours.
2: Ow. All right, a Chance from Alabama.
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6: Man, I appreciate it. I wasn't able to get in on the trash talk. So here's my trash talk. I think y'all like this one.
2: All right, let's do it, Chance. Go ahead.
6: All right, man. The Rams, all these people saying the Rams are going to win the Super Bowl, you guys are imbeciles. I'm just going to name a few examples of super teams that didn't win. 07 Pats, way better than this Rams team. Brady and
1: Randy Moss.
6: Randy Moss, my man, yes. Greatest show on turf. The 2011 Eagles. There are so many examples of super teams that didn't win it. Who says Aaron Donald's going to come back and be the stud that he was? Stephen A. Smith, and I can name a whole bunch of others who are guaranteeing the Los Angeles Rams to win a Super Bowl. There are no guarantees in the NFL.
1: Why can't I run it back with him?
2: There you go,
1: Chad. The Dallas Cowboys, when the 49ers got Deion, they won.
2: But they
1: then
2: won.
1: He goes to the Cowboys and they won. Rob
2: Please
1: G,
2: stop
1: huh?
2: It.
1: We knew them Patrick Mahomes led teams when they were all crazy and good.
2: Thanks,
1: they won
2: Chance.
1: Super Bowls, huh? Huh? When the Tampa Bay Buccaneers got everybody, go Antonio Brown, come through. Rob G, Rob Gronkowski, the other Rob G, come through.
2: All I'm
1: Tom
2: happy
1: Brady,
2: is
1: TB12. What happened there,
2: anybody,
1: Rob G?
2: Anybody other than the Lions, and Kelvin has already picked the Rams, so the idea that the Lions won't win again is all I need. Anybody but the Lions, so I'm good.
1: No, now listen, I told you, I don't mind being wrong. That would be the greatest wrong of my life. I'll be here weeping tears.
2: No, you're not going to be wrong. Come on, you know that. The Lions are the Lions.
1: They'll be good.
2: Good how? What do you got?
1: Like 11-6.
2: Want to bet that? I got the under. That. You got that? You got 11. So they got to win 11 or more, and I got 11 or...
1: No, no, no. 11.
2: 11
1: like
2: and
1: 11.
2: Win.
1: They ended 11.
2: Yeah, you got to have 11 to win.
1: Let me think about that.
2: 11 or more.
1: Season starts with...
2: What do you got to think about?
1: Next Sunday?
2: Is that number 10.5? Yeah, 10.5. So you get...
1: That's about right. That's a good number for them.
2: All right, let's bet it. Wings.
1: I put they had a better record than the Bears.
2: No, let's do Lions first.
1: No.
2: We'll
1: better
2: do
1: a record?
2: Let's do Lions
1: first. You just talked Trey Wingo for an hour and a half about Caleb. And if you don't listen to the Odd Couple tomorrow, this is for you.
7: Ow. Ow. Ow.
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1: How's it going, fellow sports fans? It's Andy West. Let's look back on this day in sports history, September 1st. We'll start off today in 1996, where Vinny Testaverde completes 19 of 33 passes for 254 yards as the Baltimore Ravens beat the Oakland Raiders 17-14 in their NFL debut at Memorial Stadium in Baltimore. Baltimore had been without an NFL franchise for 12 years. Today in 1999, ex-Pittsburgh Penguins star Mario Lemieux is approved as the new owner of the struggling franchise. The Penguins become the first club in pro sports history to be owned by a former member of the team. Since then, the team has won 3 Stanley Cups. Nice job, Mario. And today in 2007, Appalachian State shocks number 5 ranked Michigan 34-32. A 24-yard field goal with 26 seconds left puts the Mountaineers ahead, and Corey Lynch blocks a field goal in the final seconds to seal one of the biggest college football upsets in history.
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3: Every hunter knows that the wilderness is full of surprises. Sometimes what you find out there isn't an elk or a bear, it's something darker.
4: It never made sense what law enforcement was saying to us. How could she have just gone down there and accidentally died? How could there have been no marks on her?
5: All theories are out there, you know, everything from murder to UFOs to Bigfoot.
3: This season on Blood Trails, we're following the trail of 7 cases that start in the field and end in the shadows, where missing persons reports, half-buried evidence, and whispered suspicions blur the line between hunting story and homicide.
6: I just instantly started freaking out, yelling to the world, "What's going on?" I yelled, "Help." I mean, I'm out in the middle of nowhere. I had no idea what was going on.
3: From the frozen woods of Maine to the mountains of Montana, from an archery opener gone wrong in Wisconsin to a father's last walk through the Minnesota deer woods, each story begins with a hunter stepping into the wild, but not all of them come back.
7: You know, you just got an empty feeling. What do you say? He's not here with us. You know, it was tough.
3: I'm Jordan Sillars. Join me as we track the truth through tangled cover and cold case files, where every trail tells a story, and every story leaves its own trail of blood. Blood Trails.
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8: 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Who were they? What made them so notorious? How did the internet, or sometimes the algorithm, choose them? And what does a person do when they're suddenly confronted with more attention than the human psyche can handle? Take The Dress, a story that went uber viral in early 2015 in spite of being, well, kind of a boring optical illusion. A mother of the bride in Scotland took a picture of a dress she was thinking about wearing to her daughter's wedding. But she saw the dress as blue with black lace, and her daughter saw it as white with gold lace. One BuzzFeed post later, every single person on the internet was talking about the dress. But to me, the dress is a story about the last couple of months when the internet was still sort of fun. It was shortly before the stories that spread across the internet stopped being driven by exploited millennials with useless arts degrees and started being decided by algorithms hell-bent on growing internet usership at all costs. And on a long enough timeline, the story of the dress is one entangled with abuse and media exploitation. 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
6: 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And boy, oh boy, do they have a lot to say about it. 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

0: to do the best they can. They don't have replay. They're not perfect. They're going to make mistakes. Trust me, I've been on that side of it now, coaching junior high football. Like, it's going to happen. Can we just, everyone calm down? It's just a game. We don't need to threaten people's lives, all right, because of what happens out there on the field.
1: There was one that took place. It was a youth football game. I don't even think it was high school. And it was coach on coach and assistant coaches jumping in in the middle of a game, throwing blows.
0: Reminds me of the time LeVar happened to him.
1: That's true.
0: That guy he attacked with the oxygen tank. I mean, the guy attacked him with the oxygen tank.
1: Yeah. I mean,
0: it's kind of odd he went after LeVar, of all people.
1: Yeah, but he didn't have to stab him. Like, I thought that was a bit much.
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1: Well, I don't know. 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
22: $4 billion. That is the reported valuation of the Los Angeles Angels as they are being sold from Artie Moreno, the current owner, to Stan Kroenke, who also owns the Rams, the Nuggets, the Avalanche, the Rapids, and Arsenal. Press release says the deal would close in the first quarter of 2027 if approved by Major League Baseball. The Phillies picked up their sixth win in a row with a 7-1 victory over the Arizona Diamondbacks, pulling within three games of Atlanta for first place in the NL East. Gavin Williams fanned 13 batters in seven innings of work as the Cleveland Guardians defeated the Blue Jays 6-1, extending their hold on the third AL wildcard to 1.5 games. According to Tom Pelissero, the Vikings are signing linebacker Kyle Van Noy to the roster. Lions place running back Isaiah Pacheco on injured reserve with a back injury, and Coco Gauff won in straight sets in the first round of the U.S. Open. I'm Chris Perfett.
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8: The different color noises, white noise, brown noise, pink noise. Brown noise is deeper, has lower frequencies, it's got more bass, minimalizes that higher frequency. Mm-hmm. And I didn't really know this, but apparently you can liken some of these to sounds in nature. And apparently brown noise is more akin to like a river rapid or a heavy rainfall or thunder.
9: Because there's also white noise and pink noise, you think brown noise is just named after the color brown. Wrong. There was a scientist named Robert Brown from Scotland.
8: White noise is used, aside from just sleeping, a lot of times with like noise-canceling headphones and stuff, mm-hmm. masking other sounds.
9: Pink noise is a little different. It's kind of like the compromise between white noise and brown noise.
8: As far as which one is best for sleep, there have been some very middling studies over the years. But at Oxford in 2017, they said that they fell asleep 40% faster listening to white noise, but their overall sleep was about the same.
9: Okay.
8: There was a study in 2017 from Northwestern of 13 older adults, and they said pink noise provided deeper sleep overall and improved ability to recall words.
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11: 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Touchdown, Gators!
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9: We're talking about streaming music. 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
8: 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Pandora was still trying to be kind of like radio in a way. 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
12: 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A black man from the projects comes forward with information about the case.
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12: 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Lee Harris is sentenced to 90 years.
15: I get 90 years for killing somebody I have never seen.
12: Behind bars, Lee finds an unlikely ally in his cellie, Robert. The pair are like chalk and cheese. There's no way their paths would ever cross on the outside. But as a fellow inmate, Robert sees through the lies and vows to do the unthinkable. Clear Lee's name.
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29: You know, whatever they have, 15 ranked, it get ripped up. And Washington State probably should be in the top 25 then, if you look at it that way.
30: Yeah, but this is for TV. I understand why we do it.
29: I get it. But the point about this is that I don't think you can have any rational conclusion on how many teams are viable options for a national championship right now.
30: But give me a ballpark.
29: 30.
30: 30 have a chance to go to the national title?
29: Yes, I believe so.
30: 30 for the playoffs, not national title. I would say you probably have...
29: I think when you get into that playoff, you have a chance.
30: Wait, well, are you suggesting that we could have another Indiana this year?
29: Definitely.
30: But who would be Indiana this year besides Indiana?
29: Ole Miss?
30: Okay.
29: Ole Miss, I think Trinidad Chambliss is maybe arguably the best in the business. My Heisman front runner is John Mateer at Oklahoma. Maybe Oklahoma could be that team that comes out of nowhere. Because I think they have the best quarterback. And, you know, realistically, if you have the best quarterback at any level, you have a really good shot of making that. So I think there is definitely a team out there that could win the national championship that you are not talking about right now.
30: I think Miami has a really good chance of going back to the national title.
29: I think Mario Cristobal, I've known him for a long time. He's been an incredible coach, a recruiter. He's back home. He got to taste a little bit of it last year. You know, he continues to build a program that is rooted in winning. So I wouldn't be surprised at all if they're back in that realm once again. The ACC is such a, foreign conference than what the other three are when you're talking about the Power Four. So, I suspect that they could be right in the mix again.
30: And Mensa, they get a really good quarterback who be a Heisman Trophy candidate. The number of analysts who thinks C.J. Carr is the best quarterback in college football.
29: Water's wet, you know. They're not going out on a very far limb there to make that.
30: Well, but Arch Manning was the

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5: John Polk was my nemesis. 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

0: Former Steeler head coach Mike Tomlin will be on the show, as will the commissioner of the Big Ten, Tony Battiti.
1: All right.
0: Stat of the day has been brought to you by Panini America.

0: sack total for Myles Garrett, Aaron Donald, or Danielle Hunter and Will Anderson with the Texans?
1: So if you combine the two, Dan, Myles Garrett, Aaron Donald would be 23 over under, and then Will Anderson and Danielle Hunter would be 25.
0: Ooh. Texans defense is going to be great too.
2: AFC champion.
0: CJ Stroud betting on himself. He had no other choice, right? He kind of had to take what they gave him.
1: Yeah, is it betting on yourself if they won't pay you?
0: Yes. Yes, Todd.
3: If the Rams and Texans played in the Super Bowl, we'd have like a 9-6 game, like battle of field goals, 12-9. What are we going to get?
0: Mike in Maine. Hi, Mike. What do you have for me today?
4: Hey, Dan, Mike calling from your brand new affiliate here in Augusta, Waterville, Maine, The Score. Fritzy's incredible act of heroism in the face of incredible danger inspired me to try to top him. I'm not sure if it does, but I'll lay it on you and see. I was like 7 or 8 years ago sitting in my apartment in Portland, Maine, right across from the hospital there, Maine Med, with my girlfriend on a Friday afternoon. We're getting ready to order Chipotle. It's going to be a great Friday night. All of a sudden, my speech pattern went from what it is now to something incredibly garbled for about 20 or 30 seconds. I knew instantly that I was having a stroke. I looked at her and I said, hey, I just had a stroke. She goes, get the blank out of here. I said, guess what we're going to do? We walked across the street instead of getting Chipotle. We walked across the street to Maine Med. I was admitted, and yes, indeed, I did have a stroke. So I don't know if that's over Fritzy's level of overcoming danger, but I gave it my best shot, Dan.
0: Well, thank you. Thank you, Mike. Feels like Mike is doing a humble brag, maybe flexing a little bit there. But that's okay. Todd does it all the time.
3: It's making me very nervous, that story. The speech thing.
0: No. You can't co-opt somebody else's story. Make us feel bad for you. Todd, what'd you learn today?
3: Ryan Leaf believes as many as... that's all, folks. Ryan Leaf believes
0: as
3: many
0: as... Are you having a stroke?
3: I hope not. Believes 30 schools have a chance to play for the national title, but it's way too early to really know.
0: Dylan.
5: Todd's not having a stroke?
0: Marvin.
2: You retire from hiking and biking.
0: Big Day Ray.
1: I guess anyone could be on the Niners.
0: Just have a helmet. Todd, what did I learn today?
3: RG3 likes to think he would have stayed at Baylor if NIL was around and the Bears would have made him an appropriate offer.
0: Man, when he was talking about schools paying under the table and mentioned Stanford. Project coming up, ChatGPT, a new agent for larger projects, ChatGPT. 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We'll talk to you tomorrow. Sometimes work.
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0: Why do I keep them? 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
9: Yeah, we're on the eve of college football. Tomorrow it starts again. Canes playing on Friday night. Full boat Saturday. Everybody's playing a week away from the NFL. Major League Baseball going on. U.S. Open. Great time to be a sports bettor if you're winning. If you're losing, not so much. The Greek Zone is a sports gambling show. We check the lines every single day. We have handicappers on. Today is Wednesday, so we'll have Kelly from the Visa Network join us. We'll see what Kelly has to say about the college football weekend ahead of us. And also, we'll talk to him a little bit about Major League Baseball. But a lot going on. We're going to start with college football today and the top 25, which does kick off tomorrow night and Friday, obviously with the Canes. But Utah, number 21 in the country, laying 34.5 to Idaho. You got Oklahoma Sooners. Oklahoma, 41.5 against UTEP. Now, we've been telling you some things, a lot of stuff about football that could help you make money. Now, Oklahoma is playing UTEP. Next week, they're playing Michigan. That's a big game. You got to look at the schedule, who these teams are playing next. Because when they're big favorites, not that they're not going to win, they might not cover and they might put their starters out. You got the Canes taking on Stanford. Also, Stanford getting 25. If you're a team that has a new quarterback as opposed to a quarterback that's been playing last year or the year before, always advantage to that. Look at guys that are just playing for the first time, first starts against a guy who's been there, battle-tested, I go with that one. Miami, 25. That's a lot to give Stanford. And I know they're going to be jacked up. USC, 22.5 against Fresno, over under 22.5 in that game. USC played very good the first three quarters, took everybody out. San Jose State ended up scoring some points at the end. But USC's defense looks good. They got weapons on offense. They really do. And the quarterback's coming back for a third year. This kid could be an outside chance to win the Heisman Trophy. You have Houston taking on Oregon State. Now, this is Saturday at 12, 21.5. East Carolina, Alabama. Alabama's what I like first half, too. I do like them a lot. They were taking on East Carolina. I think this is one of the games they want to get out right away. First game of year, win big, and lay 28.5. I also would lay 14 or 13 first half. Yes, Tom?
10: I do see the first half set at minus 16.5. What do you think about that number, though?
9: It's high. It's high.
10: And that's at minus 125, too.
9: Wow, that's high. That's high all around. It really is.
10: And I do not see on the Hard Rock app any adjustment, so it's set at 16.5. I can't get it for any lower or higher.
9: Yeah, that's high. Yeah, you got to put up 600 for 500. A little high, but might be something to look into. The only thing with that is, well, again, they're favorite. So
10: second half is 10.5 points.
9: Yeah, well, I don't know about this second half yet. I don't know what's going on. Indiana laying 39.5. That came down. That was 41. So some people are betting that, and I guess they're like North Texas. North Texas is not a good team at all. And game day is going to be there, first game day. You got Ohio State laying 50 to Ball State. Again, Ohio State's got Texas the following week. You got the Georgia Bulldogs, roof, roof, 46.5, taking on Tennessee State. You got Penn State, 24.5 against Marshall. Think Penn State might cover that. You got Boise and Oregon. Going to be a good game. These are top 25. Oregon's number two in the country. Last time the two played, it was a very close game. But this time, I don't know. Oregon this year is supposed to have an unbelievable defense. Some playmakers on that side of the ball. They always bring it on offense, and they're bringing back their quarterback from last year. Texas State, 29.5. You got Tennessee, 46.5 against Fordham. You got North Illinois and Iowa. Iowa, 31.5. Texas A&M, 40.5. See, some of these are all big spreads so far that we've been giving you. We've given you so far 1, 2, 3, 4, 5, 6, 7, 8, 9, 10, 11, 12, 13, 14, 15, 16 games where the numbers are high. Yes.
10: Do you see the Clemson-LSU game? I believe that one has gone down a little bit. It went from 10.5 to now 9.5.
9: Yeah.
10: Am I right on that?
9: Yes, you are. LSU, home, Lane's first game, and they're laying 9.5. I was leaning a little bit toward Clemson, but the more I'm reading, I think LSU might bury them Saturday night, home. Michigan, Western Michigan, 27.5. BYU, 51. No, not 51. No way. Yeah, it says minus 51 to Utah. Tep, my God. Washington, 23.5 against Washington State. Notre Dame, 20 over Whiskey. I think Notre Dame rocks. That's Saturday night. Louisville, Ole Miss, minus 6.5. And finally, Monday night, you got SMU, minus 3.5 over Florida State. I would bet SMU first because Florida State does not look great to me. When there's other couple of games that we were looking at that we just want to check for you guys, and one of them is out in the Pac-10, Pac-12. We want to see one of the things with UCLA. Well, we'll go here. And looking at, can't find it right now. Looking for California and UCLA. And that should be up there in Big Ten. And that's a game that we did like California a little. Here it is. California plus 1.5, they're home. I do like them a little over UCLA. Going to be a good game, though. Cal Bears are home.
10: That's a late game, 10:30, too.
9: Yeah, that's a bailout special. No doubt about it. Now we'll go back to baseball because baseball is what's going on. And these were college games. We will look at the pros. We will have Kelly join us from the Visa Network later in the program. But you got Major League Baseball. Yesterday, the Marlins did win. Mets got beat by Tampa. The Yanks beat the Angels. You do have some games tonight. You got the Rangers. Well, the Rangers and A's are playing right now, so that's already gone. You do have Guardians and Blue Jays, first game on the board tonight for us, because when we get done with the show, it'll be about sixes. You got the Guardians favorite over the Blue Jays. You got the Rays, minus 180 over the Mets. Giants and Pirates, Pirates favorite over the Giants. Tigers and Twins, Twins playing good ball, scored a lot of runs the last couple nights, minus 115. Brewers and Cubs, last night and the night before, overs were 9.5 and 10.5. Tonight's 8.5. Ooh, that means the Brewers got their ace on the mound, no doubt about it. I do think he'll shut them down. Royals, minus 115. You got the Astros over the Marlins. You have the Astros over the White Sox. White Sox, minus 140. Yankees and Angels, first two games they split. First night was a layup because the Yankees had to travel. But last night, the Bats came to play. Cardinals taking on the Dodgers. Beat them last night pretty bad, 10-4. And Dodgers, minus 260. Got to lay a run and a half with that because it's just too high. I would never sit there and bet that because, to me, 260 is not worth it. You don't know. And like I've always told you, in baseball, you're betting the pitchers, and there's no guarantee that these pitchers are going to be in after six innings. That's the bad thing about baseball. In-game betting, people love it. They enjoy it because the line changes, and sometimes you can get an advantage, and you can make some cash. When you look at the NFL, we got next week at this time, there's a game. Big game. It's a repeat of the Super Bowl.
10: Ooh.
9: Next Wednesday night, Seattle, the team that was on Hard Knocks, they will be getting 3.5 against New England, over under 44.5. Let's look at a couple props, too, for this game. The player props are not up yet.
10: No,
9: they're not up yet. So I wanted to see a couple of the receivers. But, yeah, Patriots and taking on Seattle, over under 44. Probably going to be a rainy night is what I would think. And I still go with Seattle. 12th man, they're home. They shut down the Patriots last year in the Super Bowl. I think they'll shut them down 6 months later. I really do. I know they got A.J. Brown, the Patriots, but I just think they will. Rams playing the Niners in Australia. I think the Rams end up winning this game like 27-21. Bucks and Bengals.
10: Keep it real quick. Do you think the travel affects that game?
9: Well, it's both sides.
10: I know, but still, do you what's to say? Do you think maybe the under might hit because of all the travel?
9: I don't know. I really don't know what kind of they've played. I don't know, maybe their second game in Australia. They're going to have enough time to adjust.
10: Mm-hmm.
9: I don't like, you know, the games out of the country. Obviously, I think it's a disadvantage for teams with the traveling, getting used to it, even if you get a week off. But it's the NFL, and they're all about making money, and they're all about expanding the brand. I think within 10 years, we'll see a Super Bowl out there. I've said it many times, and I don't think I'm saying something on an island. Bengals and Buccaneers. Did the Bengals do enough to that defense? One thing with this team, though, the Bengals have started terrible in September the last couple of years. 1-4, 0-4. 2-5. Are they going to do this again? And if they lose to Baker Mayfield, man, that narrative is going to blow up.
10: Mm-hmm.
9: And Joe Burrow is going to take his toys and cry. He's going to go cry in his Ferrari and be like, I'm out of here. Baker, remember, we did tell you, very good record in September. So that's one thing you got to look at. You got the Browns and the Jaguars. I can't bet on the Browns if I heard it gave me money. Jaguars 7.5. I'm taking the Jags. Ravens and Colts, tough game. Colts are home. New coach. I don't know, man. I want to pull a trigger with the Ravens, but I'm not sure. Bills and Texans. A lot of guys like the Texans, -1.5. Great defense. They can protect the president. But the Bills.
10: You beat the Bills.
9: Yeah, I think the Bills still have too much offense. Bears and Panthers. A lot of people like the Bears. Last year had 6 games. They won with 3 minutes or less. I don't think that happens this year. Panthers home. Free bet, give me the Panthers. Falcons and Steelers, we don't know anything about Atlanta's quarterback. We don't know if it's Tua. We don't know if Tua's going to be sending Instagrams to himself. We don't know what's going on. Pittsburgh, I mean, Rodgers is coming back. He loves the coach. They've been together for years. Second year in that system. I think they end up prevailing. Atlanta does have playmakers. They got Drake London, Bijan. I mean, two guys that are studs. Lions and the Saints. I like the Saints plus the 6.5. Over under 48. It's inside. Weather's perfect. I think the ball will be thrown around. The Jets, this is against their old coach, the Titans. This line's dropped to 1.5. I said this in the summer. Titans should be giving anybody points. Really shouldn't. Still young quarterback. Geno Smith comes back. I lean Jets here. Division game, Commanders and Eagles. Eagles 4.5. I like the Commanders plus the points. Division game. Packers and Vikings. They don't have Jacobs. The Packers, they're not the same. They need some kind of run threat. 1.5's the line. Division game, you're supposed to go with the dog, but I don't know, man. Minnesota with Murray does scare me. And it's not Bill Murray, by the way. Raiders taking on the Dolphins. They announced today that Cousins is starting. So I did say if Cousins was starting, I wasn't going to touch this game. I really wasn't. Mendoza, I would have bet the Dolphins. The Dolphins are so much negativeness is out there about them. Their defense, their depth, their no receivers. Yes, we got A-Chain. The Miami Dolphins are going to have to run the ball a lot. I mean, that's what they're going to want to do. Run A-Chain. Keep the defense, you know, tired up in a fourth quarter. Maybe he could break one, but I'm not going to touch this game. Cardinals and Chargers. Chargers 10.5. I like the over here. Chargers are going to score. There's no doubt about it.
10: You like the over, even with Arizona possibly being like the worst team?
9: Yeah, I can see the Chargers winning like 34-17, 34-14. Okay. I can see some points. Giants and Dallas can be a great game. Odell got number 13 back. If you bought a number 3, you're screwed. But he got number 13 back. I don't think he's going to matter in this game. Giants home, division game. There are certain things like when you play blackjack, certain numbers you should hit on. Certain games, division game, teams home getting the points, traditionally you bet that team. You just do. You bet the Giants. I'm not sure about it, though. I really not. Dallas looks tough. Their offense is explosive, and the one thing, their defense, they made a lot of moves. Obviously, the Giants got a new coach, new philosophy. I think it's going to be a lot tougher in New York, but I don't know. First game home, probably the Giants, but not sold on it yet. Broncos and Chiefs. Broncos beat the Chiefs last year twice. The Chiefs got this game circled. Mahomes is coming back. They didn't play well at the end of the season. They didn't make the playoffs for the first time in 7 years. I think they got this game circled. I think they will beat Denver, and I think they will cover. Over under 43.5, not sure about that. They do have Walker, the MVP of the Super Bowl. They're going to run the ball. I mean, the thing with the Chiefs is they want to establish the run first and then go to pass. They got some weapons worthy in there, Kelce. And defensively, they lost Peterson. It was such a big deal. But I do think they got this game circled for like, hey, man, this is our coming out. We got to be ready. You know Mahomes wants to be ready. This is game one. He's ready to play. He's done everything he needs to do. He's ahead of schedule. But I was never doubting that he wasn't going to start. People were saying, oh, you think Mahomes is going to be ready? I was like, 1,000%.
10: Oh, yeah.
9: For the first day, he got the operation the next day. And he was ready to rock and roll. And those are guys that are tied in. You know, they're tied up to like, man, I got to get back there. I think he wants to prove to everybody. Mahomes isn't old. I mean, this is a team that, you know, 7 years in a row, they played in the AFC Championship. Got a very good team. Andy Reid, still a great coach. They got Bieniemy calling plays. When he was there, they won Super Bowl. So I think the Chiefs will be okay. I really do. I think they probably will finish second in division or win it all. We'll see what happens. A lot of hype on the Chargers. Lot of hype on the Chargers. Whether or not they can do it, I don't know. We got McDaniel there, RX. I think it's a better environment for him just being the offensive coordinator than it was at the head coach. I think head coaching for him was just too much.
10: Oh, yeah, way too much.
9: Yeah, I felt that way. I felt like, you know, he was overwhelmed. Like I said earlier, the Raiders announced that Cousins will be starting. And I do think that, you know, that's a good thing for the Raiders and for, obviously, Mendoza. Walker is, is he what Patrick Mahomes and the Chiefs needed? Probably. Pacheco's gone. Pacheco was a good back. And they went back by committee, had a couple different guys. But Walker could really add something to them if he can deliver. And we'll see what happens. That first game is overreaction all the time. Everybody overreacts. You know, when something happens, win, lose, or bad, you're never as good as the first game. You're never as bad. Obviously, the big news with the Rams is huge. And we're going to see what, you know, Donald could do. Can he really contribute? Is he even going to make? He might not even make the trip to Australia. They're talking about that. So we'll see what happens. Jacobs not playing for the Packers. That's a big thing. These are some players that won't be playing that could be very important to the conclusion of the games. Jets, obviously, West, they got a new quarterback with Geno Smith, bringing him back. That's going to be big. And what will be the surprise? The Niners are banged up already. Seattle's got 20 of 22 starters back, and they've signed everybody. Good GM there. I don't know. I don't think that they're getting enough credit, me, for winning the Super Bowl. Nobody's really talking about Seattle, and I think those are the teams you got to watch. They are a tough place to play home. They have that 12th man. Darnold is a very good quarterback, even though people don't like him or think he's sexy enough or plays right. I like him. I just do. And I just think that he's a guy who gets it done.
10: G-Man, real quick, I have a question for you.
9: Mm-hmm.
10: If you had a bet, which team would last team to be undefeated, which way would you go for that?
9: Such a crazy bet. Rams?
10: Rams at plus 1,000 they have it, the Rams at right now.
9: Yeah, last team to go, yeah.
10: They have the favorite team is Baltimore Ravens at plus 850. Then the Kansas City Chiefs at plus 900. Mm-hmm. The Rams at plus 1,000. The Seahawks at plus 1,000.
9: What are the Chiefs to go 4-0?
10: To go 4-0. Hold on one
9: second. I know Buffalo is 6-1.
10: Let me just find that real quick for you. The 4-0 is...
9: 285, I thought you said?
10: I think so. I'm not seeing it up there right
9: okay.
10: now.
9: Okay, well, don't worry about it. Move on. Tom Brady reacted to Tony Romo, and he's supporting him. Romo did announce this week that he's got some personal problems, obviously. Has some problems with drinking. He's trying to talk to CBS and get better and get the help he needs. Tiger Woods today lost his license for 5 years. Again, if you know these guys get in trouble and they have issues, you got to get them resolved for themselves and for their family. I mean, that's the whole thing. And it's all about getting better, and I think both of them are going to try to get better. They came out. They also got to realize a lot of people look up to them, look who they are, what they represent. And, you know, they got to get help. They got to get help.
10: Oh, yeah.
9: I mean, that's basically what it comes down to. There's no other thing. When you look at the other bets for the NFL, when you look at Super Bowl 61, Rams are still favorite, plus 500. Buffalo 10-1. Ravens 11-1. Seattle 11-1. Chiefs 15-1. Chiefs good bet at 15-1, odds-wise. Texans 17-1. Niners 17-1. Detroit and the Chargers 17 and the Eagles 17. Patriots went there last year, 17-1. I'm betting they don't come back. Denver 20-1. That's a good bet. It really is. And Bengals 20-1. Bears 25 and Cowboys 25. The last one I'll jump into is the Jags at 30-1. After that, I don't see anybody one of those teams. We got about 15 teams there, right there, that I listed for you. But Buffalo is right at the top. Buffalo to go 4-0 on the Hard Rock is 6-1, mm-hmm. which is a good bet. No doubt about it. College football this weekend. You got the Canes Friday night trying to get back. They are favored to win the ACC. Hopefully they can do that and get there. They've never won the ACC. But last year, we remember as Canes fans, everybody waited at Sunday morning. They got in, and then they went on that unbelievable run. And we'll see what happens with their new quarterback, losing a couple studs on defense. But I think they should be okay. And I do think their biggest game is Notre Dame, obviously, in November. Yes.
10: T-Man, I know you don't, you're not the biggest fan of these long bets, you know, to make the national championship game or something like that. But do you like the Ohio State Buckeyes at plus 260 just to make the championship game?
9: I would bet them more to win because I think to win it all, it's 6-1. So to make
10: plus it. Plus 550 they have them at right now.
9: Yeah, I would bet them there because then if they make it there, you could bet the other side and protect your bet. But I'm not going to bet them to make it. I'll make it to win because it's just as hard. Mm-hmm. I mean, they get to the game, you got a shot. And then at least you can protect your bet at a higher odd. Plus 260 to plus 550, I go the other way. I really would. That's me personally. Ohio State's stacked. I mean, everybody's picking Notre Dame. That's what a lot of guys pick. Some people like Oregon. Indiana, they think it'll be good again. The Canes. When any of this stuff, it comes down to one thing, and I always say the same thing. It's who's healthy. Whether it's the NFL or it's college. I mean, college ball, they play 12 games, and then they have possibly four more.
10: G-Man, what do you think about this? To make the college football playoff semifinals, who do you think the favorites are there, the two favorites?
9: The two favorites?
10: Yep.
9: Ohio State and Oregon.
10: No. Ohio State's one of them, mm-hmm. but they actually have Notre Dame Fighting Irish as the other favorite to make it the playoff semifinals.
9: That's instead of Final Four.
10: Yep.
9: Yeah, I mean, again, it's who you get. Teams 1 and 2 get a bye out of the playoff, and we'll see. Miami showed everybody last year. You don't have to get a bye or be number one or number two. They went out and did it, and they won four games. And they had tough games. I mean, they did. Beat Texas A&M in there. Obviously, they beat Ohio State. Another tough game. Beat Mississippi. Tough game. And they almost won the finals. I mean, they were a last drive. Pass was a little bit higher. They catch it, and they win the whole thing. So, yeah, it's great to get a bye or it's great to have a a closer seed. But if you're playing good ball at that time of year, you're going to win. I don't care what sport it is. That's the best thing. Everybody's goal is to be playing their best sport, their best ball in their sport at the end when the playoffs come around. Whether it's baseball, whether it's football, basketball, I mean, that's what you want. You want to be playing your best ball. Yankees waiting for Judge. Hopefully he gets out there in sometime in September and tries to get ready for the playoffs. I don't know if it's worth it, yay or nay. We'll see what happens. But the Yankees are playing a little bit better now. They should make the playoff. Marlins are still alive for the playoff with the lowest payroll around. So we'll see what happens with the Marlins. Again, I think the Marlins are a couple big bats away from really contending. But we'll see what happens with that if they do anything in the summer. People are asking me a lot about, can the Dodgers three-peat? Arizona give the Dodgers a problem. Dodgers are not playing great ball right now, but they still have some injuries. They got a great pitching staff, obviously, and they got some bats. I mean, Betts, you got Freeman, Ohtani, three Hall of Famers right there. Last team to go three in a row was the Yanks, 99, 2000, 2001. That was a long time ago, 25 years, and before that was the A's in the early 70s. So Dodgers trying to do something that nobody has done for a long time, but they're stacked. I mean, they are deep, offensively, defensively, good coach. It stands right in front of them. We'll see what happens. But Arizona could give them a little bit of a problem. It is the Greek Zone on a Wednesday. We're waiting for Kelly. He'll be calling us the second half of the Greek Zone from the VSiN Network. We have handicappers on every day. We have Kelly from the VSiN Network. Rob Vino joins us on Fridays, and Drew Martin, Teddy Covers, Nikki Marino. We got a cast for you. These guys do their homework, and they try to give you some kind of information every day. Maybe you can run with it. Maybe you're like, all right, this is a good tip. I got to take this. These guys know what they're doing. They wouldn't be on the show. They're not going to always win. Nobody always wins. If you always won, you'll be in a sailboat in Monte Carlo with two brunettes feeding your grapes. Doesn't happen that way. You're going to win and lose. The goal is to win more than you lose, obviously. And money management's a big thing, and you need some luck. Like, you got college football Saturday. You can't bet 15 games. You're not winning 15 games. Pick a couple that you like and load up, and that's it. And if you got to go 12, 4, and 7, then do that. But don't bet 15 games and try not to bet parlays. I say try because that's so difficult. That's like telling a Kardashian she can't bet an NBA player. Probably not going to happen. But I'm telling you the odds. Your odds are better like that. And when you're betting, you want to put your odds in a good spot. 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Remember, you got to be on the right team. Appreciate you guys always listening to Greek Zone on Fox Sports 940. Second half is about to begin for us, and Kelly will step in from the Visa Network. We'll see what picks he has for the weekend in college and maybe some baseball. 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
7: Spreads, stats, and hot takes. It's all here in the Greek Zone.
8: It is the Greek Zone on a Wednesday. Get ready for Kelly to call us from the Visa Network. He'll join us. We'll talk to him about some of his picks, what he does like in the NFL. We'll see what he has to say. We went over to baseball lines for you today, some games tonight, and college football. Obviously, college football is on the table this week. Everybody is playing. Kelly, what is happening, buddy?
9: Not much, Greg. How you doing?
8: I'm doing good. How about yourself?
9: Oh, doing pretty well. Doing pretty well here. It's starting to cool down in Vegas. That's always nice.
8: Is it really already?
9: Yeah, a little bit. We're out of the hundreds. We're out of the hundreds, and I think we're safe out of the hundreds here for the next for the rest of fall. So I'm excited. Yeah.
8: When is pool time officially stop out in Vegas? October?
9: Into November. I think like beginning part of November is when they usually shut down. You know, most of them. I mean, yeah. If you are coming out here ever, always worth asking whatever place you're staying at, because it used to be a little bit more uniform than I think it is now, Green.
8: The Circa, though, that pool's heated. Am I wrong?
9: That's open 24/7, 365. Okay, now I'm making up stuff. Not 24/7. I don't know hours. 365, though. It's open all year round. It is heated.
8: Yeah, I always get emails about people ask me out, and I know you've been there. How cool is the Circa to watch a game during football season?
9: Oh, both the sports book and the pool are, in my opinion, like bucket list items. Like, they're pretty cool. It is worth doing one day in each, and I say in each because I already would split up one day or something. But they're very different, unique experiences. It was built. The whole place was built by dudes who like to bet on sports.
8: Oh yeah, Stevenson.
9: That's all Derek Stevens ever did, man. So yeah, you got a big pool that you can just chill in all day with every game and right in front of your face and drinks being brought to you. If you're a guy who likes football and hanging out, it doesn't get much better than that.
8: All right, Kelly, so we got the NFL next Wednesday. I mean, next Wednesday we'll be stacked with that first game. We do have some college football this weekend. Are you starting to feel a little buzz in Vegas with people talking about football because they've been jonesing for months?
9: Oh, very much so, man, very much so. These last couple weeks we've had, it's kind of settled in over the past few years of all these different conferences and stuff leading up to football season. So we had Bet Bash. A couple weeks ago out here, a big betting conference, and Circa did their big contest weekend this past weekend. So, yeah, I have seen more handicappers from around the world in Vegas over the past few weeks and had drinks with them than I have in years. So it's good to see everybody's coming into town, signing up for their contest, getting all excited, getting their proxies set for the season if they're just making bets or entering contests. So, yeah, it's the buzz is around here for sure. College getting started up was noteworthy in town for sure.
8: Now the Raiders announced today Cousins is going to start. I think that's a good thing instead of Mendoza. There you are. Now, have you been over there to see a Raider game yet?
9: Yeah, I've been to a couple. I've been to, I think, two. I was there for the during the first season. Great stadium.
8: Yeah.
9: You know, close to everywhere. Very easy to get to.
8: You can walk, right, so for the strip.
9: I mean, I don't, you know, Greek, I try to caution everybody with that. Everybody sees these big buildings here in town. And, let's walk over there.
8: Yeah.
9: It's, you know that little message right on your rear view mirror, right? The objects in the mirror are closer than they appear.
8: Yeah.
9: That's everything in Las Vegas. Everything in Las Vegas. It is way further away than what it appears, okay? Opposite
8: of
9: what it says on that mirror. So, yeah, you can walk through the stadium if you're staying at Mandalay Bay. I don't really know that I would make a recommendation if you're staying anywhere else. And honestly, if I was at Mandalay Bay, I'd still be getting an Uber and going over there. It is very close to wherever you're at. Very cool. Very cool. I mean, Greek, honestly, though, man, it's football season. We've got bets going. What I always say is, hey, if you're going to invite me or you want to go to a Raiders game, ask me about a game that's on a Thursday night, a Sunday night, or a Monday night. Because Sunday during the day, way too much action going on.
8: Yeah, all right. So where are we going? I know you got a couple NFL picks, not really dipping into college this weekend, but I know you got a couple of NFL things that you want to share with the audience.
9: Yeah, you know me. I'm not the biggest college guy.
8: No.
9: The one I'm going to land on probably this weekend is Louisville taking the 7 before that moves off in Ole Miss. I know that is one of the kind of more marquee games, so I'll throw that out there now.
8: Okay.
9: My Florida State Seminoles couldn't have looked much worse this weekend in a victory. So I know those 2.5s are mainly gone with SMU. I bet that pretty quick, though, during that Florida State game. I think laying 3 with SMU is probably fine. Man, Florida State, man, there was a lot of concerns that did in the season.
8: I thought he was going to get fired at halftime, the coach. I really did.
9: Right, Greek? Like, right? Like, I got in an argument with someone today where I was like, why are we waiting so long to get Deion Sanders into this chair, into this seat again? And they were arguing with me, well, Deion's got to actually prove he's a winning football coach. And I'm like, well, the guy is good currently in Tallahassee ain't doing that, so what do we care?
8: Being a Florida State fan, I know last year the head of this the Florida State said we're not giving him a buyout after the obviously the drama with Jimbo Fisher, mm-hmm. how much money they gave him. And what I don't understand with college coaches, I don't care what the coaches want. If I'm the athletic director or the president, I'm like, look, I'll give you 3 years. If you do good, you get another 3 years. Because all these coaches get 7-8 years, a lot of them, they don't last, and then you got a buyout. So why even have that? Don't create it. Here's a 3-year thing, new deal. If you do it, in the second year, we'll give you another 3-year deal. But I'm not giving you 6 years. And, I mean, Jimbo Fisher walked away with, what, like 70-something million? And then he had Texas A&M. He had a ton of money. I mean, these guys, like, I think sometimes, like, screw it, I'll lose. I mean, they get so much money. I just think that's a thing. And I think with Florida State, they didn't want to pay another coach. And I say, all right, we're going to bring him back. But last week, they're 35-point favorites. They look bad on both sides.
9: Yeah. No, I agree with everything you just said, Greek. I mean, the problem is, the reality, I think, in Tallahassee right now is you just cannot keep up with the rest of these schools that are spending all this money. And the money that's coming in is not coming in to Tallahassee, which, I can say, Greek, because I get very angry every time they call me asking me for money. So, for me, college is much... It's very much a one-and-done transaction, right? I pay to go to school there. I got my degree. We're done.
8: Yeah.
9: So everybody that's supporting NIL programs out there, good for you, but you're a better human being than I am. I went there for school, got that out of the way, and I've moved on with my life.
8: So, all right, so let's start with the NFL. I know we'll talk about some of these games next week, but let's you gave us a couple of college. Like Kelly said, he's not a big college guy, but there's a couple of games he looked at, but – let us know what you got going on for the NFL now if you want to put it in, guys.
9: Yeah, for sure. NFL week one, I love it. We get preseason over. As soon as that third game, those third games were done, Greek, it was, okay, let's look at the board again for week one and what's jumping out, what was jumping out to you a couple weeks ago. Now you're through the bulk of camp, right through preseason games. We always warn people about firing, especially on game week one lines, of firing too early, in July or June or whatever, because these, people get hurt in camp, right?
8: Yeah.
9: The Chargers and 49ers look very different from what they looked like a month ago as far as the strength of their teams go. So I just, that fair warning every year with that stuff. But ended up betting a lot of the things I kind of had circled beforehand. Jaguars, I think this is first great teaser leg of the year. Got the Browns coming to town. Nice and warm Jacksonville early in the season. Obviously, the Browns have been a disaster story for the entire offseason. Yep. I can even, the vibes in Cleveland right now are so low, and I completely understand. They're probably they're going to force Deshaun Watson out there. Likely, it's going to be great. Yep. In Jacksonville, I am shocked, Greek. I have, of all the offseason love to go around, that the Jacksonville Jaguars have seemingly not gotten much. This is a team that won 13 games last year. I mean, I know we remember a little bit about them, surging at the end of the year, but 13 wins for the Jacksonville Jaguars, ended up winning that division. And look, a top 10 offense, a top 10 defense they finished with last year, rolling back a lot of the same pieces. I think there's reason for excitement again in Jacksonville this year. So no big futures positions for me on Jacksonville, because I am pretty high on Houston as well. But we're playing the 7.5, 8 points in week one, and I guess it's good for us to always kind of go through this. I play a lot of Stanford long teasers. And if you aren't familiar with that, you can go home and Google that. Stanford, just like the school, Wong, W-O-O-N-G.
8: Okay.
9: That is the name of the man, pseudonym at least, for the man who kind of invented this this mathematical premise of being able to go through the key numbers of 3, 6, and 7. So you can six-point teasers to get through all three of those key numbers. In a game like the Browns at the Jaguars, we are presented that opportunity with the Jacksonville Jaguars. They're 7.5, 8-point favorites with a total at 40.5, so not a high total game either. You can bring that Jag side down to 2 or 1.5 and pair it with another one, with another side. So I did the Jaguars in two different teasers, one with the Jets, taking them up to 8.5 points on the road at the Titans. I know that number has come down a bit. You're still fine, 1.5 and 2. Same premise with the dog, or same idea with the dog, right? I'm taking a 1.5, 2-point dog and taking them through the 3, through the 6, and through the 7. So the Jets up to an 8.5-point dog for me is one that I'm pairing them with. And then the other one, I'm doing the Houston Texans, where 1.5-point dogs, when I bet that, took them up to 7.5. I will be adding, I'm assuming that Texans' money is going to show before that Sunday. I think they go off as the favorite. I will also tie the Bills side into one of these teasers and create a 15-point middle between those two. That is what I'm planning to do. But for now, Jags with the Texans, Jags with the Jets.
8: All right. Sounds good. Like I said, always does sound good before the game starts. Then you have to see what happens. I know you got something here that I think is going to go the opposite way. Bucks, Bengals, under. I see this scoring. I and also Baker's great as a getting points on the road week one. I don't know if you knew that, but and I like the Chiefs, and you like the Broncos, so that's why I love sports talk and the Greek Zone, because you can't lose if you take. You just gotta take like at the track. You gotta take the right pick.
9: Yeah, totally. I mean, look, this is just a high week one total for me. Greek, 51.5 is where I bet it. I know it's come down a bit, 50.5. I think anything above 49.5 I'd be interested in. I'm not overly worried about the Bengals side here. If you wanted to look at a team total over, I think that's good too. This Bucks team, look, I still think they're the class of the NFC South. They still are the most trustworthy team to me in that division, because I've got major questions about the other three. And I love me some Baker Mayfield.
8: Yeah.
9: But I think this is a lot to ask out of him without his guy Mike Evans now, a depleted offense a little bit from what he's had around him the past couple years. I'm going to have to see it a little bit for some of these other guys to step up. We know Ibuka's good from the beginning of last year. I do have some faith in him, but, man, some of these other weapons are going to have to step up for Baker. And I the defense, I don't fully trust against the Bengals offense. I still view it as one of the more high-powered units in the NFL. And Cincinnati, you know, they just added and added on that defensive side of the ball throughout the season. So, yeah, I'm a little bit – I lean Cincinnati on the side, but I would not lay 3.5, 4. I think you could look at Bengals team total over if you really wanted to go with the Bengals side of things here. But under, look, early on in the season, trusting everything to come out of the gates, firing on all cylinders on the offensive side of the ball – always a little sketchy to me. So I did like a few unders this week, but that was the one that I have bet already is Bucks Bengals under 51.5.
8: Baker Mayfield as a road dog is 14-6 against the spread, 70%. Which is a good one. Again, I'm a big trend guy. I've always have been in all sports. Lamar is a favorite. Another game, you know, is not great. He's 13-27, less than a field goal. It's not a good one. And Harbaugh's got a great record week one, but again, it's a new team. So those were a couple of trends that I saw that I was looking at. But again, Baker is Baker. It's a contract year. I think that's a big bonus for him, too. You know, he wants to show everybody he's right. He wanted a contract before the year ended. He didn't get one. So I think right there in itself, that's a little bit of an edge to bet him.
9: I think pissed off Baker Mayfield is going to be fun again to watch this year. He's one of my favorite quarterbacks to watch this period. I'm with you there, Greg. I've got more questions on the rest of this team. I mean, very quickly it was Mike Evans out. Yep. Zaya, you know, was asking for a trade before he got a new contract. I think there's some questions down in Tampa I'm not fully on board with yet. And you know, Cincinnati, Greg. We're just going to get excited about the Bengals just like every other season.
8: Yeah, yeah. Well, the Bengals are terrible. I mean, the Bengals, again, they start every year September. Bad. If they do again, we're all going to say, why didn't we bet against them? But you always think, you know, they make, you know, improvements and they're better on defense, and they might come out 1-3 again.
9: No, you are absolutely right, Gregory. I'll tell you the one that I'm not getting overly excited about them like some others, just the defensive buildup, I'm going to have to see before I believe
8: it. Yeah,
9: it's great that you brought in Dexter Lawrence. We all know Dexter Lawrence is great. That's fine. One guy doesn't fix an entire defense. You know what I mean? So I'm going to have to kind of see how the rest of this goes. And then, yeah, dude, Broncos, geez. I guess I've been slowly getting bigger and bigger and higher on this Broncos team as the summer has gone along.
8: Yeah.
9: I've heard so much Houston Texans love from very sharp bettors that I know this offseason, Greg. And my problem is I can't stop comparing the Houston Texans to the Denver Broncos. Because I think what we've seen out of them the past couple of years are some pretty similar things. They have two of the better defenses in the NFL. And I do think Houston probably has the best defense in the NFL. But Denver's a top five unit. I think they're right there. Last year, they were right there in that conversation. So I don't think there's a huge separation there. I don't think there's a huge difference at quarterback between Bo Nix and C.J. Stroud, except for I've got 1 year left of stuff that I've seen from Bo Nix, which honestly I think is a good thing, because the past couple of years of C.J. Stroud has been a whole lot of struggling behind a bad offensive line. And, oh, yeah, Denver has a really good offensive line, one of the best in the NFL. I love the Jalen Waddle addition to the receiver room. I actually think they have a group of competent wide receivers now. I think this season is all on Bo Nix's shoulders. In my opinion, they're the favorite in the AFC West. That's how I have them rated as the best team in that division. And if you're telling me I'm getting 3 points going up against the Chiefs week one, who have a whole lot of things to figure out on their offensive line, what's changed and what's really gotten better in the receiving core there, and you got Mahomes coming off the knee injury, I don't think that's really going to be a problem. I'm not really worried about either one of these quarterbacks week one. But something to keep in mind, and I like this Broncos team a lot this year, so probably a bet on team for me early in the season.
8: All right, Kelly, we'll talk about it more next week, and it'll be excited to see how it changes. You have a great week. Cash some tickets. Let everybody know how they can get the information they need to win, because I always say the same thing every day. You need luck and good information. You're one of the guys that provide.
9: Well, I appreciate it, Greg. Beason.com for all the picks and plays. At Kelly Biglin on Twitter. Hit me up there.
8: You have a good night, Kelly, and we'll talk next week. And good luck with your bets, my friend.
9: You too, Greg.
8: Okay. All right. It is the Greek Zone. We are calling it a day. Tonight, the thing that we do like, we're going to come back with the Twins today. That's it. Tomorrow night, we'll give you some college football, and we'll get ready for the big weekend. College football is back here. Everybody's playing. Canes are playing this weekend. Everybody's playing. So we'll give you some winners this weekend, and hopefully you guys can cash some tickets. We will have Drew Martin joining us and Rob Vino later in the week. 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It is the Greek. Have a good night. We'll be back tomorrow, baby. Football is back. Peace.
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8: A quiet residential neighborhood erupts in chaos. Carmine Galante, the feared boss of the Bonanno crime family, lies dead, his cigar still clutched between his teeth.
9: Masked men walked into Joe and Mary's luncheonette in Brooklyn today and gunned down Carmine Galante, a man believed to be the most powerful mafia chieftain in the country.
8: The execution sent shockwaves through the criminal underworld and set the stage for one of the most pivotal criminal cases in New York City history. From the minds behind the acclaimed television series comes Law and Order: Criminal Justice System. This isn't a scripted drama. These are real stories told by the people who have lived them.
10: My father should have been a dead man.
8: For decades, the mafia had New York City in a stranglehold, with law enforcement seemingly powerless to intervene. But the murder of Carmine Galante marked the beginning of the end. Discover how a group of young prosecutors took on the mafia, and with the help of law enforcement, brought down its most powerful figures. I'm Anasika Nicolazzi, and from Wolf Entertainment and iHeart Podcasts, this is Law & Order: Criminal Justice System.
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13: The different color noises, white noise, brown noise, pink noise. Brown noise is deeper, has lower frequencies, it's got more bass, minimalizes that higher frequency. Mm-hmm. And I didn't really know this, but apparently you can liken some of these to sounds in nature. And apparently brown noise is more akin to like a river rapid or a heavy rainfall or thunder.
14: Because there's also white noise and pink noise, you think brown noise is just named after the color brown. Wrong. There was a scientist named Robert Brown from Scotland.
13: White noise is used, aside from just sleeping, a lot of times with like noise-canceling headphones and stuff, mm-hmm. masking other sounds.
14: Pink noise is a little different. It's kind of like the compromise between white noise and brown noise.
13: As far as which one is best for sleep, there have been some very middling studies over the years. But at Oxford in 2017, they said that

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3: 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Also on the card is former WWE champion Jake Hager and the debut of former UFC heavyweight Chris Barnett. 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
13: And here's what you need to know.
14: The NBA has stripped the Los Angeles Clippers of 5 first-round draft picks and fined them $30 million for circumventing the salary cap. NBA additionally suspended owner Steve Ballmer for 1 year, suspended president of basketball operations Lawrence Frank for 6 months. Kawhi Leonard fined $700,000 but not disciplined further. Leonard's former business rep, Uncle Dennis Robertson, banned from all NBA-related business dealings for 5 years. An attorney representing the Clippers sent a letter to NBA Commissioner Adam Silver, reading in part, quote, "We are exploring every legal remedy to address this gross injustice," unquote. The attorney general for the state of Georgia sent a letter to SEC Commissioner Greg Sankey, strongly encouraging the conference to prevent LSU

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10: The NBA has stripped the Los Angeles Clippers of 5 first-round draft picks and fined them $30 million for circumventing the salary cap. The NBA additionally suspended owner Steve Ballmer 1 year, suspended president of basketball operations Lawrence Franks 6 months. Kawhi Leonard fined $700,000 but not disciplined further. Leonard's former business rep, Uncle Dennis Robertson, banned from all NBA-related business dealings for 5 years. Clippers attorney sent a letter to Commissioner Adam Silver reading in part, quote, "We are exploring every legal remedy to address this gross injustice," unquote. The Attorney General for the state of Georgia sent a letter to SEC Commissioner Greg Sankey strongly encouraging the SEC to prevent LSU from using former NFL players by taking all measures available, including removing LSU from the conference. I'm Isaac Lohenkron.
11: One guy is happily divorced. One guy is happily married. One guy gets called daddy by his three beautiful daughters.